I had an eye surgery first week, and then I had a traveling trip for the CERT community that I went to for a Vibrant conference last week, which I'll tell you guys about later on. But if you guys want to get a hold of me during the show, you can do so at the WhatsApp request group or the Mastodon at KEAO at KananAble.social. Now, since Tara, thank you so much for going on for the last 3 hours, played Party in the USA, this inspired me to play this one. Here's Weird Al Yankovic, Party in the CIA.

and true to your heart. From Mulan. And continue on with the Disney set. And Keith, your stuff will be coming up after this one. Here's Jump 5. This is a cover that they did, Shining Star. That's from the Lindsay McGuire soundtrack.

be? Gem 5 and Shining Star. And not too bad today. We just hung out, had breakfast with my mom's boyfriend. We went out to Tanaka Simon, which is a good restaurant, and we had a breakfast, like a mushroom omelet. And I had my mom and him, they had regular pancakes, but she also had a Denver omelet, which was good. And I think he had a steak and other stuff as well, so it was good. And just hung out pretty much all day listening to Tara's show, which she did a good job. Anyway, Keith, here's your request. And I do remember this song playing probably like mid-2000s, late 90s. This is India RE. And this is Video. I love this song. I haven't heard from her in a long time.

0: Request for Mary. She wanted to hear that one. We Are One. And that is a good one from a different artist as well. So anyway, we'll be right back with more great music and also some smooth jazz for you guys as well from Keiko Matsui. So stick around. You're listening to Dodge Radio, where we are dodging the world and enjoying the music.
1: Chop chop, everyone. Squadron leader speaking. Shoulders back. Ice front. And good evening to you all. Now, forget the government public service announcement. The only thing you should be listening to is the Reverend, the very Reverend, Spiky Mike. He's live on Dodge Radio, tally-hoing from the Love Shack in Gisborough. He's kicking up the alternative 80s, 8 till 10 on a Tuesday night. Tune in, or there may well be consequences. Squadron leader, over and out.
0: That didn't need to happen. I don't know. That didn't need to happen. Oh, boy. Anyway. Why did it do that? That is weird. So hang on just one second, guys. Here we go. Sorry about that. Here's Keiko Matsui. This is Water Lily. This is from her CD, Doll.

Hikamatsui, and that's a good track for her. Here is Maria Antoinette. It's her cover of So Amazing.

I do. And want to say hi to Wes, who is tuned in. Welcome to the show. Here's Avalon to finish off the first hour. Well, almost, anyway. This is Can't Live a Day. And Mary was here for a little while. But anyway, this is a good one.

and can't live a day without you. And welcome to Shazion, who stood and I didn't forget you. I heard your message, though, but welcome to the show. Glad you're tuned in. Here is the last song to finish off the first hour. This is Malia Ke'ave Lyman, and she is the daughter of Pomaika'i Lyman, who is the granddaughter of Auntie Genoa Ke'ave here, who is a popular falsetto singer. This is Wasting Time. I want to send this out to all of you guys who are listening, and to also to Stacey Keach Jr. I love the steel guitar in this song.

That is her first song she did before she... she's been in Hawaiian music for a long time. So that's a different genre for Malie. Anyway, welcome to the second hour. And eat your heart out, Rachel Flowers. Anyway, here is ABBA. I Have a Dream. It's for you, Tara and Keith, who are tuned in.

No one. Here's one of the first songs that Chris definitely requested. He's not here now, but anyway, this is a good one. Stick with the boys from Maui. This is Ekolu, and Tara likes that I Have a Dream song. I'm glad you love that song. Anyway.

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I'll be playing a variety of genres, including country,

0: and so much more. 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
1: And welcome back to the show. Here's some smooth jazz for you guys. And Tara did a good job last 2 hours or so. Anyway, this is George Jinga. Just my imagination. I'm just going to send this out to Kelly Sperger, who's listening on the archive.

it's Jinja Jenga and just my imagination. Here's another summer sound song. This is Bob Baldwin, Summer Breeze.

Oh, Baldwin and Summer Breeze want to say hi to Monty. He's visiting friends in Reno. How dare he? Anyway. Oh, boy. Anyway, he's going to be listening on the archive once the show is done, so he just texted me not too long ago. But anyway, here's Weird Al Yankovic. Dare to be stupid. Good one. This is from the CD of the same name.

Weird Al Yankovic and Dare to Be Stupid. Keith loves that song. And he is doing the arcade show probably on Friday again. So you'll see what he picks up. I bet you guys will like this one. This is a parody of, it's a parody of a Rascal Flatts song, Life is a Highway. But this is, my wife's in a five-way. This is Steve Goody. This is an interesting one that he did.

Steve Goody's Goofy. I wonder if that was played on Dr. D's show. Maybe. I don't know. But it's a very interesting parody, but it's fun. It's all in fun. Anyway, here's JoJo. This is the 2018 version of Leave. Get out.

JoJo and Leave Get Out. Now, these next few songs, this is what Radio Disney used to play, anyway. Well, actually, all the time they used to play these. But I don't know if Radio Oz used to do these, too. Here's the 18s. That's right.

18s and Flo Filla. This next song is dedicated to my friend Kayla, who is, I believe she's busy at the moment, but anyway, let's see. This is No Secrets, Kids in America.

Good one from No Secrets. Now, that was actually from the Jimmy Neutron soundtrack back in 2000. Anyway, here's Mandy Moore. Saturate me.

Mandy Moore and Saturate Me. Anyway, that's gonna do it for me. We're gonna end off the set with two Christian songs, Nikki Leonti and just 1 minute, and Rachel Lampa. So, see you guys next week. Here's Nikki Leonti, and this is Shelter Me. See you guys next week.

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1: From Feature Story News in Washington, I'm Nick Harper with the Week in Review. This week, the US and Iran signed a memorandum of understanding, bringing an end to their conflict. The 14-point memo sets out terms for ending the war and reopening the Strait of Hormuz. The deal gives both sides 60 days to resolve the future of Iran's nuclear program. But some Republican lawmakers have already attacked the agreement over the billions of dollars that could now flow to Tehran. Ever since Mitch McCann sent this report.
2: There are many key unanswered questions that remain here. Among them, what is the future of Iran's nuclear program, something that Donald Trump has talked about since the start of this conflict? Iran has reportedly agreed not to have a nuclear weapon, but what about nuclear power, and how will the US trust the Iranians' word moving forward? What is going to happen in terms of Iran backing or no longer backing its regional proxies? And the big question as well is what happens to the Strait of Hormuz after 60 days?
1: Meanwhile, the first round of planned talks in Switzerland on Friday between the US and Iran was abruptly called off. It came after Israel carried out a wave of deadly strikes on Lebanon on Friday in response to a Hezbollah attack that killed four Israeli soldiers. Israel and Hezbollah then recommitted to a ceasefire, but US-Iran negotiations are still in limbo. Ever since Ross Cullen sent this report from Switzerland, where the talks were due to take place on Friday.
3: The 60-day timeline is open. That is probably the major setback, the fact that they have not been able to use the first 2 days of this 60-day period to be able to start negotiations. But the memorandum that was signed by President Pezeshkian and President Trump, that is still in effect. But there was hopes that there would be the first round of these talks heading towards a final nuclear deal here in Switzerland today, Friday, potentially this weekend. But now we have the statement from the US Vice President's office that right now he is not coming to Switzerland.
1: US Defense Secretary Pete Hegseth this week announced a six-month Pentagon review of American forces in Europe, while NATO's nuclear planning group issued its first statement in 19 years, both unveiled on Thursday at a defense ministers' meeting in Brussels. Ukraine's President Volodymyr Zelensky was also there. Ever since William Denslow was there in Brussels and sent this report.
4: He met last night with Mark Rutte, the NATO Secretary General. He had a meeting with NATO's defence ministers to discuss continued support. This comes as Mark Rutte estimates that Russia is losing upwards of 35,000 forces each and every month. He says that is signs that Ukraine is in a strong position on the battlefield, but says yet more support is needed.
1: From Bureau's Worldwide.
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0: 80s and 8. '90s at 9. Tell me why ain't nothing but a holiday. Tell me why ain't nothing but a mistake. Naughties at 10. And in betweenies and teenies at 11. Now might say something stupid. La, la, la, la. If this wasn't enough, each and every hour we keep you up to date with the latest news, business, showbiz, sport and weather updates. Dodge Radio, dodge the world, enjoy breakfast, because it's the most important meal of the day, so they say.
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0: to get a hold of me during the show, you could do so at kaeo@caneandable.social or contact us using our WhatsApp group. 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

0: From Feature Story News in Washington, I'm Nick Harper with The Week in Review. This week, the US and Iran signed a memorandum of understanding, bringing an end to their conflict. The 14-point memo sets out terms for ending the war and reopening the Strait of Hormuz. The deal gives both sides 60 days to resolve the future of Iran's nuclear program. But some Republican lawmakers have already attacked the agreement over the billions of dollars that could now flow to Tehran. Ever since Mitch McCann sent this report.
1: There are many key unanswered questions that remain here. Among them, what is the future of Iran's nuclear program? Something that Donald Trump has talked about since the start of this conflict. Iran has reportedly agreed not to have a nuclear weapon, but what about nuclear power and how will the US trust the Iranians' word moving forward? What is going to happen in terms of Iran backing or no longer backing its regional proxies? And the big question as well is what happens to the Strait of Hormuz after 60 days?
0: Meanwhile, the first round of planned talks in Switzerland on Friday between the US and Iran was abruptly called off. It came after Israel carried out a wave of deadly strikes on Lebanon on Friday in response to a Hezbollah attack that killed four Israeli soldiers. Israel and Hezbollah then recommitted to a ceasefire, but US-Iran negotiations are still in limbo. Ever since Ross Cullen sent this report from Switzerland, where the talks were due to take place on Friday.
2: The 60-day timeline is open. That is probably the major setback, the fact that they have not been able to use the first 2 days of this 60-day period to be able to start negotiations. But the memorandum that was signed by President Pezeshkian and President Trump, that is still in effect. But there was hopes that there would be the first round of these talks heading towards a final nuclear deal here in Switzerland today, Friday, potentially this weekend. But now we have the statement from the US Vice President's office that right now he is not coming to Switzerland.
0: US Defense Secretary Pete Hegseth this week announced a six-month Pentagon review of American forces in Europe, while NATO's nuclear planning group issued its first statement in 19 years, both unveiled on Thursday at a defense ministers' meeting in Brussels. Ukraine's President Volodymyr Zelensky was also there. Ever since William Denslow was there in Brussels and sent this report.
3: He met last night with Mark Rutte, the NATO Secretary General. He had a meeting with NATO's defence ministers to discuss continued support. This comes as Mark Rutte estimates that Russia is losing upwards of 35,000 forces each and every month. He says that is signs that Ukraine is in a strong position on the battlefield, but says yet more support is needed.
0: From Bureau's Worldwide.
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day out rubbish. 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I will be playing you some fake news. 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

0: from Feature Story News in Washington, I'm Nick Harper with the Week in Review. This week, the US and Iran signed a memorandum of understanding, bringing an end to their conflict. The 14-point memo sets out terms for ending the war and reopening the Strait of Hormuz. The deal gives both sides 60 days to resolve the future of Iran's nuclear program. But some Republican lawmakers have already attacked the agreement over the billions of dollars that could now flow to Tehran. Ever Mitch McCann sent this report.
1: There are many key unanswered questions that remain here. Among them, what is the future of Iran's nuclear program? Something that Donald Trump has talked about since the start of this conflict. Iran has reportedly agreed not to have a nuclear weapon, but what about nuclear power and how will the US trust the Iranians' word moving forward? What is going to happen in terms of Iran backing or no longer backing its regional proxies? And the big question as well is what happens to the Strait of Hormuz after 60 days?
0: Meanwhile, the first round of planned talks in Switzerland on Friday between the US and Iran was abruptly called off. It came after Israel carried out a wave of deadly strikes on Lebanon on Friday in response to a Hezbollah attack that killed four Israeli soldiers. Israel and Hezbollah then recommitted to a ceasefire, but US-Iran negotiations are still in limbo. Ever since Ross Cullen sent this report from Switzerland, where the talks were due to take place on Friday.
2: The 60-day timeline is open. That is probably the major setback, the fact that they have not been able to use the first 2 days of this 60-day period to be able to start negotiations. But the memorandum that was signed by President Pezeshkian and President Trump, that is still in effect. But there was hopes that there would be the first round of these talks heading towards a final nuclear deal here in Switzerland today, Friday, potentially this weekend. But now we have the statement from the US Vice President's office that right now he is not coming to Switzerland.
0: US Defense Secretary Pete Hegseth this week announced a six-month Pentagon review of American forces in Europe, while NATO's nuclear planning group issued its first statement in 19 years, both unveiled on Thursday at a defense minister's meeting in Brussels. Ukraine's President Volodymyr Zelensky was also there. Ever since William Denslow was there in Brussels and sent this report.
3: He met last night with Mark Rutte, the NATO Secretary General. He had a meeting with NATO's defence ministers to discuss continued support. This comes as Mark Rutte estimates that Russia is losing upwards of 35,000 forces each and every month. He says that is signs that Ukraine is in a strong position on the battlefield, but says yet more support is needed.
0: From Bureau's Worldwide.
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0: Hi, Mike Todd here, the Todd Father, bringing you the best in new music, as well as playing banging tunes from Bowie to Roxy Music, Sex Pistols to The Clash. 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I'd love to start a fire.
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last thing I remember, Doc, I started to swerve. And then I saw the Jag slide into the curve. I know I'll never forget that horrible sight. 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

0: Hi, I am Awesome Abby, and I would like to tell you about my show, Afternoon Delights, that will be on Thursdays, 12 p.m. Eastern to 3 p.m. Eastern, 5 p.m. UK time to 8 p.m. UK time. 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

0: Dodge. From Feature Story News in New Delhi, I'm Neha Punia. Qatar and Pakistan say the first round of talks between Iran and the US to reach a final peace deal have ended with encouraging progress made. The talks taking place in Switzerland over the weekend after last week's initial agreement to halt hostilities for 60 days. Key mediators Qatar and Pakistan are saying that both sides have identified a roadmap towards reaching a final deal. Alistair D'Souza has more on the atmosphere in the run-up to that announcement being made.
1: According to various reports, for example, once again, if you look at Axios having spoken to a U.S. diplomat, that diplomat telling Axios that the nuclear issue did come up and they did discuss it, but really unclear whether it was talked about extensively or was just skimmed over. But then you have the Iranian state media reporting that the focus really here was all about Lebanon, because of course the Iranians have been quite emphatic that there has to be a stop to that fighting there in southern Lebanon by Israel. In fact, Iranian media reporting that some of the negotiators have been telling the Americans that unless there is a complete halt to those to that violence and those attacks there on Hezbollah, which is of course Iran's powerful proxy, there will be no scope to talk about other things like Iran's nuclear program. So clearly they're drawing that red line.
0: Geopolitics taking center stage in India's capital, New Delhi, as the country hosts top security officials from China, Russia, Iran and others for a two-day BRICS security summit. China's foreign minister Wang Yi is visiting India for the first time in almost a year, with the neighbor seeking to stabilize relations after years of tensions along the line of actual control. Ishan Garg is reporting from New Delhi.
2: The discussion is going to focus on non-traditional security threats, and the indication here seems to be that discussions are going to focus not so much on military and geopolitical security challenges, but rather on threats emerging from things like artificial intelligence, the use of artificial intelligence in warfare, in surveillance, and also potentially the use of drones that threaten security of BRICS members. India's comments about what could be discussed in terms of security was also in some sense echoed by the Chinese embassy here in New Delhi, as China's foreign minister is also attending this National Security Advisors meeting. China also saying that it wants to work with BRICS chair India to enhance political and security cooperation among BRICS nation. But this meeting also does come at a time when there are internal friction within the BRICS block. In terms of security, the question still remains how much.
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0: Chop chop, everyone. Squadron leader speaking. Shoulders back, ice front, and good evening to you all. Now, forget the government public service announcement. The only thing you should be listening to is the Reverend, the very Reverend, Spiky Mike. He's live on Dodge Radio, tally-hoing from the Love Shack in Gisborough. He's kicking up the alternative 80s, 8 till 10 on a Tuesday night. Tune in, or there may well be consequences. Squadron leader, over and out.
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playing 50s, 60s, 70s, 80s, 90s, noughties, in-betweenies and teenies. 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

0: Hello, good morning. It's Monday the 22nd of June. I'm Ben Monse and this is your morning report. Here's what we've got coming up for you on today's programme.
1: When you hold back and you're not going for it, you're overthinking everything that you're doing.
0: After much speculation around Thomas Tuchel's halftime pep talk last week, we talk to a hypnotherapist and take a look at the science of confidence.
2: And for Elliot... Particularly, the complexity was not on doing intervention on its own, but it was the added complexity was him having the heart failure.
0: A boy with a 1 in a million condition has become the first child in the UK to receive a rare kind of heart surgery. And Colin Farrell's reprised his role as iconic detective John Sugar. Matt's on the case.
3: Something as big as this has to be stopped. We make rules. Work for us.
0: Let's take a look at what the weather's got in store for us. Any showers will be mostly confined to the west, with most places enjoying a dry, bright day and some good sunny spells. It's also set to feel hot and increasingly humid across the country. And that's a pattern that's going to continue throughout the week, especially across southern and central England and Wales, with plenty of sunshine on offer. Cloud and showers become more likely by the end of the week, while northern areas remain very warm. Today, there'll be highs of 30 degrees. Now, before we get going, let's check in with this morning's headlines, shall we? In the newsroom is Frankie.
4: The Prime Minister is believed to be close to stepping down as Andy Burnham makes his return to Westminster today. Sir Keir Starmer is said to have been considering his political future over the weekend, while reports also suggest members of the Cabinet have told him to set out a timetable for his departure. It's after Mr. Burnham comfortably won the Makefield by-election. Tributes are being paid to a train driver who was killed in a crash near Bedford on Friday. 60-year-old Sean Burton died when the train he was driving collided into the back of another. His family say they're devastated by his loss. Crews continue to work to reopen the line, though it's expected disruption could last for most of the week. 9 in 10 students expect to work during term time. That's according to the Higher Education Policy Institute. They believe that paid jobs are now the norm. Nick Hillman is their chief executive.
5: The cost of living crisis, the fact that maintenance support hasn't kept up, the fact that their parents are being squeezed financially means that people are arriving at university knowing, and they're right, by the way, knowing they'll probably have to work alongside their studies.
4: A boy's life has been saved after he became the first child in the UK to have his heart failure reversed. Elliot Atkins had been diagnosed with a 1 in a million heart condition that made him unlikely to survive. Now doctors have given Elliot a procedure that meant he could have a life-saving surgery. Dr. Yelena Stian is one of the clinicians.
2: He's doing exceptionally well. He's now taking fewer medications. His quality of life, which is the most important thing for any child or for anyone actually, has improved significantly. And he is actually able to do the activities which every child of his age is able to do, which he wouldn't have done.
4: And we're set for some record-breaking temperatures this week, potentially soaring above 38 degrees Celsius in some parts. The UK Health Security Agency are warning that vulnerable people or those with health conditions could be at risk, while the Met Office say the sweltering heat could last until at least Thursday. An amber extreme heat alert is in place across much of the Midlands and the south of England today.
0: If you're picking up the papers this morning, it's pretty much wall-to-wall speculation about the future of the Prime Minister. After the government's tone surrounding the departure of Sir Keir Starmer shifted significantly over the weekend. The Financial Times says Starmer is on the brink of resigning, while the iPaper reports he could face mass resignations from his own ministers if he doesn't announce his departure by Tuesday night. The Guardian also expects an exit from Downing Street, saying cabinet ministers believe he'll set out his plans as early as today. And all eyes are on Andy Burnham too, with the Times reporting the Greater Manchester Mayor has the backing of more than 200 MPs, while the Daily Telegraph predicts he'll be in number 10 by September. The Daily Mail also splashes on Burnham, claiming Labour figures are urging him to tear up the party's tax pledges. And looking across the pond, The Sun leads with the headlines Don and Dusted, after Donald Trump weighed into British politics on his Truth Social platform, claiming Sir Keir Starmer is on his way out of number 10. Away from Westminster, the Financial Times leads its international coverage with US Vice President J.D. Vance meeting Pakistani mediators ahead of talks involving Iranian officials. Now, let's take a quick look at the socials this morning. Lots of noise surrounding Uruguay's World Cup match against Cape Verde last night. There's so much love, support and memes for Cape Verde, who continued their remarkable run, holding two-time champions Uruguay to a thrilling 2-2 draw in Miami. As you can imagine, Starmer is also trending. Lots of speculation taking place online this morning as the country watches 10 Downing Street with bated breath. Now, you might have heard Gary Lineker calling Harry Kane the best striker England's ever had. But what's earned Kane that title? Well, Kane's attributed his team's success against Croatia to something very simple. He says the half-time team talk with Thomas Tuchel was enough to bolster the team's confidence all the way to victory. So is pure confidence really the secret to being a top player? And how can we all get a bit of that attitude? To find out more, Holly's had a pep talk with clinical hypnotherapist and expert in confidence, Martina Macchio.
6: Why do you think having confidence and being inspired is so important in, well, in general life, firstly, but in sports especially?
1: In general, confidence, if you don't have confidence, it's really a form of anxiety. It's a thing that stops you doing something. It tells you you can't do it because I might get embarrassed or I might look stupid or I'm going to fail. So it immediately sort of puts a dampener on your life. It stops you doing things. Can just stop it in a small way or it can stop it in a huge way. So when it comes to sport, that's obviously a massive thing. If you've got a barrier that's in your brain that's stopping you achieving what you need to achieve, whether it be on the football field, as we were probably talking about today, or in an individual sport, then you are not going to perform as well as the others. And that's going to affect your game. It's going to affect the score and you're going to lose. So it's absolutely crucial when you come to sport to have that confidence.
6: Absolutely. And what do you think it was about what Thomas Tuchel said to the team at halftime that then inspired them afterwards? Because Harry Kane kind of attributed the win to that pep talk.
1: Yeah, I think what he was saying is that they were all being a little bit too cautious. They were doing the job, but they were all holding back a little bit. And when you hold back and you're not going for it, you're overthinking everything that you're doing. And he needed to remove those barriers. So he was pretty much saying, I don't care what you do. I'll think of you, you know, the same, whether you win or lose, but I need you to perform at your absolute best and just go. And that's what they did. It was almost like giving them permission to make mistakes if they needed to. But when you do that, often the mistakes aren't there. People just do what comes naturally. When you're overthinking, then you're analysing everything you're doing. And again, it puts those brakes on, which stops you getting those goals or achieving what you need to on that field. Yeah,
6: absolutely. And so finally, if you were the coach of the England team, what kind of pep talk would you give them ahead of their next match? What do you think that they need?
1: Well, keep on doing what they did in that second half. Stop being afraid and just, as I said, go for it. Stop overthinking. Do what comes naturally to you. When you do it and you allow that natural behavior, I mean, they've got the skills, you know, they've got the ability. It's often our brains that stop us from really achieving the full extent to what we can achieve. Stop overthinking it. Just go for it. And when you go for it, you're more likely to do what you do well anyway. They've practiced. They know, you know, their formations. They know what they need to do. Let them just do what they've been taught and then they'll get success from it. And also, I suppose, expect the unexpected.
0: Now, a boy's life has been saved after he became the first child in the UK to have a surgery that essentially reverses heart failure. Lisa Darville has this story.
7: Elliot Atkins' parents were told that without action, he would be unlikely to survive after he was diagnosed with heart failure and a one in a million condition called middle aortic syndrome. But medics at Great Ormond Street Hospital decided to give him an angioplasty to help make him fit enough to be given life-saving surgery. Normally, this is a procedure reserved for adults, and doctors say Elliot is the first child in the UK to be given an angioplasty for heart failure.
2: My name is Atria Elena Stojanovic and I'm consultant pediatric nephrologist and lead for renal transplant and renal vascular service at Great Ormond Street Hospital for Children. The angioplasty itself is an intervention where a small tube like a catheter is put into the arteries, either in the groin area or in the armpit. It travels into the blood vessel, which is narrow, in this case, into the blood vessels which supply the kidneys. And then it stretches itself and it dilates that vessel, making it bigger. So the angioplasty as an intervention is often talked about in adult settings. However, for children, it is usually used for the conditions that the children are born with, unlike in adults, where it is used for conditions which are usually acquired. So that is a big difference. So it is often used in children as well, but only in highly specialized centers because it is rare conditions that lead to it being used. And for Elliot, particularly, the complexity was not on doing intervention on its own, but it was the added complexity was him having the heart failure. And children who have the heart failures have increased risk during the intervention from the general anesthetic itself because they need to be put to sleep. So it classifies him as one of the children with most complex needs. And I think for those type of children or patients, the outcomes depend really on the seamless collaboration between the specialist teams. And that includes the specialist anesthetists who are putting the child to sleep, the child with heart failure to sleep. The doctors who are doing the intervention itself, the angioplasty, those are called the interventional radiologists. But it is also important the planning of the intervention and preparing the patient before the intervention, which is equally important as doing the intervention itself and then looking after the patient afterwards.
7: Since Elliot's first angioplasty in 2020, the teams at Great Ormond Street have gone on to perform angioplasty procedures for other children in heart failure. Elliot's parents, Amy and Thomas, say Elliot, who's now 7, is running around with his friends and happy training for his school sports day. Dr. Nostianovic says seeing Elliot today is fulfilling for her and the team.
2: To see him today do the activities that other children do is exceptionally rewarding. And tells us as doctors that actually doing high-risk procedures in complex patients can lead to good outcomes. Having not done this, almost certainly he would have followed the symptom care pathway and very likely would not have been with us today.
0: Still to come, Johnny tells us what weird and wonderful things we can expect to see at the New London Museum site. Plus, Matt is investigating Colin Farrell's latest noir show.
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0: Welcome back. London Museum is set to open in a Victorian market with an unusually dark history. Johnny Holmes has more.
11: Smithfield Market will be open to the public for the first time in 3 decades. It's to host the London Museum, which promises to offer a unique experience to its visitors.
12: There are brilliant, brilliant museums in London, but we're going to be amazingly different. And that's because we're connected to the street. We're porous. The wonders of going into a market is that it's got loads of entrances, which is a bit kind of like, well, very different from other museums. We want people to flow through our museum, our marketplace. We want people to meet their friends and have a cup of coffee. We want to be open early, close later. And we'll be certainly doing that on a Friday and Saturday night. We'll have house parties. We'll be eating food together. We'll serve fantastic cocoa in the temperance cocoa rooms. And yet, throughout, in every single corner of the building, we're telling the history of London. This is deeply academic. This is researched. But that doesn't mean to say it's kind of formal. Life as we know it is filled with humour. And life across the ages was also filled with humour. The great stories, the grit and the glitter, as we call it. In every corner, in every case, through every object, through every display, every caption, you will learn stuff. Your understanding of London will change.
11: That's Sharon Ament, who's the museum's director. The Mayor of London said the opening will reinforce the city's status as the culture capital of the world. But it's not just the museum that's different. The history of the Victorian market is a story in itself.
12: It is very historic. It's been a live meat market. And then that means it was a place where cattle were driven from all parts of the UK to be slaughtered at Smithfield and then sold. And then in the Victorian period, the City of London Corporation created a modern, technologically advanced marketplace where carcasses were then sold rather than live animals coming into the centre of London. And then, you know, roll forward a whole, you know, numbers of years, and we're about to go into it. So it's extremely exciting.
11: London Museum will open later this year, and its galleries will feature a range of items like Banksy's piranha's artwork and King Charles I's execution vest.
0: If you're after a new box set to binge, this might be right up your street. Colin Farrell is reprising his role as John Sugar, the iconic Los Angeles private detective and film buff, as Matthew Dudley can explain.
13: Los Angeles. It's a big city. But it gets lonely. I have to stay busy.
14: Start your engines.
15: Colin Farrell's back in the Apple TV sci-noir series Sugar, which he also executive produces. It's been a big time for the Irish star, who turned 50 last month. But how's he found it returning back to the series for a second time?
16: It was loads of fun. I loved this world and loved this character as well. Surrounded by brilliant actors. So it was a whole new world and really fun to explore and question, where would this guy go now? What would happen? How would he move through the world now that he's particularly on his own and he's been left? What does life look like for John Sugar? So it was a blast. And being executive producer on it, it's just all fun, you know, you call it work and work hard or whatever, but it's so much fun to be there from the genesis of it.
15: Sugar's described as genre bending. Series 1 started out as a straightforward detective drama, but then a huge twist halfway through changed everything. Now, we won't spoil that for you if you haven't seen it, but Farrell says that made it interesting to be a part of.
16: When you're at the center of it, when you're in the middle of it, you don't really feel the blend of genres. You just feel the consistency, ideally the consistency of a world that you're co-creating and inhabiting. And so blending of genres, I suppose, is more a concern for the creators and the writers. And then once you get into it, you're just into it. And it's a single world, hopefully multifaceted, but you're involved in moving through the singularity of it. And however that changes, it changes. But it's still, yeah, I'm not looking at it from the objective perspective at all, you know. But then when you hear questions like that and you know how people receive it, it is genuinely fun to hear.
15: So how does he feel about his character?
16: He's just a lovely character to play, to go to work. It's simple with the suits. It's all the suits are lovely. The car is lovely. The hotel he lives in is lovely and all that. And he's, again, fundamentally a decent man in a very corrupt world who's trying to do his best. So it's those kind of swimming in the waters of those tropes through this character is a really fun way to go to work.
15: Series 2 of Sugar is available to watch on Apple TV.
13: Something as big as this has to be stopped.
14: We make rules that work for us.
0: Now, before we go, Frankie's back with a quick look at the sport.
4: First to cricket, England head coach Brendan McCullum says they're ready to welcome Ben Stokes back to lead the side for the third test against New Zealand at Trent Bridge. Stokes is set to return as captain after sitting out the heavy second test defeat while an investigation continues into an off-field incident, though the outcome has yet to be announced. McCullum spoke to reporters yesterday.
17: To see him be able to go out there and play some cricket and to be able to look like he was enjoying himself is really positive. So I'm not going to divulge our conversations and because they are confidential, but no, it is great to see him back and playing, and I look forward to seeing him in a few days.
4: England are back in World Cup action tomorrow with a crucial group stage match against Ghana. A win would give them a strong step towards the knockout stages as the tournament begins to heat up. It kicks off at 9 tomorrow night. And in athletics, Olympic champion Keely Hodkinson was left in tears after withdrawing from the 400 metres final at the UK Championships in Birmingham. The 800 metre star later said she didn't want to take any risks as she continues to build up to a big summer ahead.
0: Now, sadly, that's all we've got time for on today's morning report, but don't fret, we'll be back tomorrow and for the rest of the week with more stories for you, chatting about the latest in the World Cup, the showbiz world, and much, much more. Until then, I hope your week gets off to a great start. Have a lovely day.
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I will be playing you some fake news. 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

0: From Feature Story News in New Delhi, I'm Neha Punya. Qatar and Pakistan say the first round of talks between Iran and the US to reach a final peace deal have ended with encouraging progress made. The talks taking place in Switzerland over the weekend after last week's initial agreement to halt hostilities for 60 days. Key mediators Qatar and Pakistan are saying that both sides have identified a roadmap towards reaching a final deal. Alistair D'Souza has more on the atmosphere in the run-up to that announcement being made.
1: According to various reports, for example, once again, if you look at Axios having spoken to a U.S. diplomat, that diplomat telling Axios that the nuclear issue did come up and they did discuss it, but really unclear whether it was talked about extensively or it was just skimmed over. But then you have the Iranian state media reporting that the focus really here was all about Lebanon, because of course the Iranians have been quite emphatic that there has to be a stop to that fighting there in southern Lebanon by Israel. In fact, Iranian media reporting that some of the negotiators have been telling the Americans that unless there is a complete halt to those to that violence and those attacks there on Hezbollah, which is of course Iran's powerful proxy, there will be no scope to talk about other things like Iran's nuclear program. So clearly they're drawing that red line.
0: Geopolitics taking center stage in India's capital, New Delhi, as the country hosts top security officials from China, Russia, Iran and others for a two-day BRICS security summit. China's foreign minister Wang Yi is visiting India for the first time in almost a year, with the neighbor seeking to stabilize relations after years of tensions along the line of actual control. Ishan Garg is reporting from New Delhi.
2: The discussion is going to focus on non-traditional security threats, and the indication here seems to be that discussions are going to focus not so much on military and geopolitical security challenges, but rather on threats emerging from things like artificial intelligence, the use of artificial intelligence in warfare, in surveillance, and also potentially the use of drones that threaten security of BRICS members. India's comments about what could be discussed in terms of security was also
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0: 80s at 8. '90s at 9. Tell me why ain't nothing but a mistake. Noughties at 10. And in betweenies and teenies at 11. I might say something stupid. La, la, la, la. If this wasn't enough, each and every hour we keep you up to date with the latest news, business, showbiz, sport and weather updates. 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
1: Hey, Dodge Radio listeners, this is Wes Derby. 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

0: Christian. And whatever else we feel like playing or you feel like hearing, requests are, of course, always welcome. 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

0: From Feature Story News in New Delhi, I'm Neha Punia. Qatar and Pakistan say the first round of talks between Iran and the US to reach a final peace deal have ended with encouraging progress made. The talks taking place in Switzerland over the weekend after last week's initial agreement to halt hostilities for 60 days. Key mediators Qatar and Pakistan are saying that both sides have identified a roadmap towards reaching a final deal. Alistair D'Souza has more on the atmosphere in the run-up to that announcement being made.
1: According to various reports, for example, once again, if you look at Axios having spoken to a U.S. diplomat, that diplomat telling Axios that the nuclear issue did come up and they did discuss it, but really unclear whether it was talked about extensively or was just skimmed over. But then you have the Iranian state media reporting that the focus really here was all about Lebanon, because of course the Iranians have been quite emphatic that there has to be a stop to that fighting there in southern Lebanon by Israel. In fact, Iranian media reporting that some of the negotiators have been telling the Americans that unless there is a complete halt to those to that violence and those attacks there on Hezbollah, which is of course Iran's powerful proxy, there will be no scope to talk about other things like Iran's nuclear program. So clearly they're drawing that red line.
0: Geopolitics taking center stage in India's capital, New Delhi, as the country hosts top security officials from China, Russia, Iran and others for a two-day BRICS security summit. China's foreign minister Wang Yi is visiting India for the first time in almost a year, with the neighbor seeking to stabilize relations after years of tensions along the line of actual control. Ishan Garg is reporting from New Delhi.
2: The discussion is going to focus on non-traditional security threats, and the indication here seems to be that discussions are going to focus not so much on military and geopolitical security challenges, but rather on threats emerging from things like artificial intelligence, the use of artificial intelligence in warfare, in surveillance, and also potentially the use of drones that threaten security of BRICS members. India's comments about what could be discussed in terms of security was also in some sense echoed by the Chinese embassy here in New Delhi, as China's foreign minister is also attending this National Security Advisors meeting. China also saying that it wants to work with BRICS chair India to enhance political and security cooperation among BRICS nation. But this meeting also does come at a time when there are internal friction within the BRICS block. And
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0: Hi, Mike Todd here, the Todd Farmer, bringing you the best in new music, as well as playing banging tunes from Bowie to Roxy Music, Sex Pistols to The Clash. 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I'd love to start a fire.
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0: Plus, that's not all. 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

0: Dodge. From Feature Story News in New Delhi, I'm Neha Punia. Qatar and Pakistan say the first round of talks between Iran and the US to reach a final peace deal have ended with encouraging progress made. The talks taking place in Switzerland over the weekend after last week's initial agreement to halt hostilities for 60 days. Key mediators Qatar and Pakistan are saying that both sides have identified a roadmap towards reaching a final deal. Alistair D'Souza has more on the atmosphere in the run-up to that announcement being made.
1: According to various reports, for example, once again, if you look at Axios having spoken to a U.S. diplomat, that diplomat telling Axios that the nuclear issue did come up and they did discuss it, but really unclear whether it was talked about extensively or was just skimmed over. But then you have the Iranian state media reporting that the focus really here was all about Lebanon, because of course the Iranians have been quite emphatic that there has to be a stop to that fighting there in southern Lebanon by Israel. In fact, Iranian media reporting that some of the negotiators have been telling the Americans that unless there is a complete halt to those to that violence and those attacks there on Hezbollah, which is of course Iran's powerful proxy, there will be no scope to talk about other things like Iran's nuclear program. So clearly they're drawing that red line.
0: Geopolitics taking center stage in India's capital New Delhi as the country hosts top security officials from China, Russia, Iran and others for a two-day BRICS security summit. China's foreign minister Wang Yi is visiting India for the first time in almost a year, with the neighbor seeking to stabilize relations after years of tensions along the line of actual control. Ishan Garg is reporting from New Delhi.
2: The discussion is going to focus on non-traditional security threats, and the indication here seems to be that discussions are going to focus not so much on military and geopolitical security challenges, but rather on threats emerging from things like artificial intelligence, the use of artificial intelligence in warfare, in surveillance, and also potentially the use of drones that threaten security of BRICS members. India's comments about what could be discussed in terms of security was also in some sense echoed by the Chinese embassy here in New Delhi, as China's foreign minister is also attending this National Security Advisors meeting. China also saying that it wants to work with BRICS chair India to enhance political and security cooperation among BRICS nation. But this meeting also does come at a time when there are internal friction within the BRICS block. In terms of security, the question still remains how much.
3: Playing 50s, 60s, 70s, 80s, 90s, noughties, in-betweenies and teenies. It's the all-decades decade breakfast, only on Dodge Radio. 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

Are you sick of the same mundane day in, day out rubbish? Go to work, go to sleep, come home every day, same old, same old. Well, if you are, feel free to tune in to me, Dan Owen, every Thursday from 8 to 10 UK time, that's 3 to 5 Eastern, where I'll bring you happy days. I'll play you the best in pop, rock, R&B, country, and much, much more. Your requests are also welcome. You can get them in through our website, dodgerader.net. Find our contact info over there. I will be playing you some fake news. We'll also play the UK number one. And not only that, we'll play some comedy from the Bradshaws, plus some comedy music as well. 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

0: From Feature Story News in London, I'm Stuart Smith. British Prime Minister Keir Starmer has announced he'll step down as leader of the Labour Party after months of internal unease about his premiership. During his resignation statement outside No. 10 Downing Street, he said nominations for a new leader will open early next month.
1: I have spoken to His Majesty the King this morning to inform him of my decision. I will ask the National Executive Committee of the Labour Party to set out a timetable with nominations opening on the 9th of July and completed by the summer recess.
0: But Andy Burnham, the former mayor of Greater Manchester, who won a parliamentary by-election last week, is the overwhelming favourite to replace him. Simon Marks has more from London.
2: Sir Keir Starmer really had no other alternative but to announce his resignation here this morning, following the election last week of Andy Burnham, the mayor of Greater Manchester, who is now becoming a member of the British Parliament, pledged to launch a leadership challenge to replace Sir Keir Starmer in No. 10 Downing Street. The Prime Minister, after saying last week that he would fight and stand in any leadership battle, now saying that he is going to resign as leader of the Labour Party in order to trigger an open contest to replace him.
0: Three people aged between 80 and 95 years old have died in southwestern France as Monday shapes up to be the most dangerous day yet of an intense June heatwave, with temperatures forecast to reach 42 degrees Celsius. More than 800 schools are shut and a further 1,800 are on reduced timetables, while the National Rail Operator has cancelled dozens of long-distance services to prevent air conditioning failures on trains. The French government has deployed thousands of police and firefighters across the Paris region. Ross Cullen has more from Paris.
3: The Prime Minister is holding a daily crisis meeting, along with the Mayor of Paris also holding a meeting every day to try to respond to the heat wave, which is expected to last throughout the week. Paris forecast to hit 41 degrees Celsius in a couple of days' time.
0: Mediators Qatar and Pakistan say US-Iran negotiations on a final deal to end the war have seen major progress, despite accusations and threats from both sides throughout the negotiation at the weekend. Even with progress, though, Dr. Lynette Nussbacher, a former British Army intelligence officer, says Iran can use the Israel-Hezbollah front to restart hostilities whenever it chooses, keeping the United States trapped in the region.
4: They offer the Iranians a way to start the war up anytime they want. They don't even have to close the Strait of Hormuz again. Anytime the Iranians just want to keep the Americans trapped in the region, they just have Hezbollah fire a few rockets at the Israelis and the Israelis will shoot back and it all begins again.
2: With FSN Spotlight, I'm Simon Marks. Today, where has it all gone wrong for British Prime Minister Sir Keir Starmer, and how can one of his possible successors avoid making similar mistakes? Sir Anthony Seldon is a political historian and biographer in the UK. First, his explanation of why Sir Keir finds himself at the end of his premiership, less than 2 years after coming to power in an electoral landslide.
5: You need to tell a story. You've got to give confidence to the country that you know what you're doing. You know, they know why you're there, why you uniquely are there, and where you're going to be taking them. Yes, it's going to be tough. Think Churchill in 1940. Blood, toil, sweat and tears, but we are going to win.
2: And what of Andy Burnham, now returning to Parliament after winning an election in Manchester last week? Sir Anthony says if he wants to become Britain's next Prime Minister, he's got his work cut out for him.
5: People love him because no one quite knows what he thinks for. They love him because he's not Keir Starmer, and they love him because he beats reform and gives the Labour Party and Labour MPs the hope that he can do the same in the coming general election. But he needs to say what it is he's going to do, and he needs to have some kind of mandate.
2: For Britain, all this is new. Unprecedented turnover, 7 prime ministers in a decade, and the old two-party political system smashed by younger, more radical forces. It's been non-stop drama, and there's every possibility more lies ahead. With FSN Spotlight, I'm Simon Marks.
0: To recap the top stories, UK Prime Minister Keir Starmer says he'll resign as Prime Minister once a new leader has been selected from within his political party, likely former Mayor of Manchester Andy Burnham, within the next couple of months. Three people aged between 80 and 95 years old have died in southwestern France amid an intense June heatwave. And mediators Qatar and Pakistan say US-Iran negotiations on a final deal to end the war have seen major progress. That's the latest feature story news. Stuart Smith reporting.
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Thank you.

0: Chop chop, everyone. Squadron leader speaking. Shoulders back, ice front, and good evening to you all. Now, forget the government public service announcement. The only thing you should be listening to is the Reverend, the very Reverend, Spiky Mike. He's live on Dodge Radio, tally-hoing from the Love Shack in Gisborough. He's kicking up the alternative 80s, 8 till 10 on a Tuesday night. Tune in, or there may well be consequences. Squadron leader, over and out.
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0: From Feature Story News in London, I'm Stuart Smith. British Prime Minister Keir Starmer has announced he'll step down as leader of the Labour Party after months of internal unease about his premiership. During his resignation statement outside No. 10 Downing Street, he said nominations for a new leader will open early next month.
1: I have spoken to His Majesty the King this morning to inform him of my decision. I will ask the National Executive Committee of the Labour Party to set out a timetable with nominations opening on the 9th of July and completed by the summer recess.
0: But Andy Burnham, the former mayor of Greater Manchester, who won a parliamentary by-election last week, is the overwhelming favourite to replace him. Simon Marks has more from London.
2: Sir Keir Starmer really had no other alternative but to announce his resignation here this morning, following the election last week of Andy Burnham, the mayor of Greater Manchester, who is now becoming a member of the British Parliament, pledged to launch a leadership challenge to replace Sir Keir Starmer in No. 10 Downing Street. The Prime Minister, after saying last week that he would fight and stand in any leadership battle, now saying that he is going to resign as leader of the Labour Party in order to trigger an open contest to replace him.
0: Three people aged between 80 and 95 years old have died in southwestern France as Monday shapes up to be the most dangerous day yet of an intense June heatwave, with temperatures forecast to reach 42 degrees Celsius. More than 800 schools are shut and a further 1,800 are on reduced timetables, while the National Rail Operator has cancelled dozens of long-distance services to prevent air conditioning failures on trains. The French government has deployed thousands of police and firefighters across the Paris region. Ross Cullen has more from Paris.
3: The Prime Minister is holding a daily crisis meeting, along with the Mayor of Paris also holding a meeting every day to try to respond to the heat wave, which is expected to last throughout the week. Paris forecast to hit 41 degrees Celsius in a couple of days' time.
0: Mediators Qatar and Pakistan say US-Iran negotiations on a final deal to end the war have seen major progress, despite accusations and threats from both sides throughout the negotiation at the weekend. Even with progress, though, Dr. Lynette Nussbacher, a former British Army intelligence officer, says Iran can use the Israel-Hezbollah front to restart hostilities whenever it chooses, keeping the United States trapped in the region.
4: They offer the Iranians a way to start the war up anytime they want. They don't even have to close the Strait of Hormuz again. Anytime the Iranians just want to keep the Americans trapped in the region, they just have Hezbollah fire a few rockets at the Israelis and the Israelis will shoot back and it all begins again.
2: With FSN Spotlight, I'm Simon Marks. Today, where has it all gone wrong for British Prime Minister Sir Keir Starmer, and how can one of his possible successors avoid making similar mistakes? Sir Anthony Seldon is a political historian and biographer in the UK. First, his explanation of why Sir Keir finds himself at the end of his premiership, less than 2 years after coming to power in an electoral landslide.
5: You need to tell a story. You've got to give confidence to the country that you know what you're doing. You know, they know why you're there, why you uniquely are there, and where you're going to be taking them. Yes, it's going to be tough. Think Churchill in 1940. Blood, toil, sweat and tears, but we are going to win.
2: And what of Andy Burnham, now returning to Parliament after winning an election in Manchester last week? Sir Anthony says if he wants to become Britain's next Prime Minister, he's got his work cut out for him.
5: People love him because no one quite knows what he thinks for. They love him because he's not Keir Starmer, and they love him because he beats reform and gives the Labour Party and Labour MPs the hope that he can do the same in the coming general election. But he needs to say what it is he's going to do, and he needs to have some kind of mandate.
2: For Britain, all this is new. Unprecedented turnover, 7 prime ministers in a decade, and the old two-party political system smashed by younger, more radical forces. It's been non-stop drama, and there's every possibility more lies ahead. With FSN Spotlight, I'm Simon Marks.
0: To recap the top stories, UK Prime Minister Keir Starmer says he'll resign as Prime Minister once a new leader has been selected from within his political party, likely former Mayor of Manchester Andy Burnham, within the next couple of months. Three people aged between 80 and 95 years old have died in southwestern France amid an intense June heatwave. And mediators Qatar and Pakistan say US-Iran negotiations on a final deal to end the war have seen major progress. That's the latest Feature Story News. Stuart Smith reporting.
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Hi, Mike Todd here, the Todd Farmer, bringing you the best in new music, as well as playing banging tunes from Bowie to Roxy Music, Sex Pistols to The Clash. 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

0: From Feature Story News in London, I'm Stuart Smith. British Prime Minister Keir Starmer has announced he'll step down as leader of the Labour Party after months of internal unease about his premiership. During his resignation statement outside No. 10 Downing Street, he said nominations for a new leader will open early next month.
1: I have spoken to His Majesty the King this morning to inform him of my decision. I will ask the National Executive Committee of the Labour Party to set out a timetable with nominations opening on the 9th of July and completed by the summer recess.
0: But Andy Burnham, the former mayor of Greater Manchester, who won a parliamentary by-election last week, is the overwhelming favourite to replace him. Simon Marks has more from London.
2: Sir Keir Starmer really had no other alternative but to announce his resignation here this morning. Following the election last week of Andy Burnham, the mayor of Greater Manchester, who is now becoming a member of the British Parliament, pledged to launch a leadership challenge to replace Sir Keir Starmer in No. 10 Downing Street. The Prime Minister, after saying last week that he would fight and stand in any leadership battle, now saying that he is going to resign as leader of the Labour Party in order to trigger an open contest to replace him.
0: Three people aged between 80 and 95 years old have died in southwestern France as Monday shapes up to be the most dangerous day yet of an intense June heatwave, with temperatures forecast to reach 42 degrees Celsius. More than 800 schools are shut and a further 1,800 are on reduced timetables, while the National Rail Operator has cancelled dozens of long-distance services to prevent air conditioning failures on trains. The French government has deployed thousands of police and firefighters across the Paris region. Ross Cullen has more from Paris.
3: The Prime Minister is holding a daily crisis meeting, along with the Mayor of Paris also holding a meeting every day to try to respond to the heat wave, which is expected to last throughout the week. Paris forecast to hit 41 degrees Celsius in a couple of days' time.
0: Mediators Qatar and Pakistan say US-Iran negotiations on a final deal to end the war have seen major progress, despite accusations and threats from both sides throughout the negotiation at the weekend. Even with progress, though, Dr. Lynette Nussbacher, a former British Army intelligence officer, says Iran can use the Israel-Hezbollah front to restart hostilities whenever it chooses, keeping the United States trapped in the region.
4: They offer the Iranians a way to start the war up anytime they want. They don't even have to close the Strait of Hormuz again. Anytime the Iranians just want to keep the Americans trapped in the region, they just have Hezbollah fire a few rockets at the Israelis and the Israelis will shoot back. And it all begins again.
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0: 80s at 8. '90s at 9. Tell me why ain't nothing but a party. Tell me why ain't nothing but a mistake. Noughties at 10. I'm not gonna give up. I'm not gonna stop. I'm gonna work harder. And in betweenies and teenies at 11. I might say something stupid. La, la, la, la. If this wasn't enough, each and every hour, we keep you up to date with the latest news, business, showbiz, sport and weather updates. Dodge Radio. Dodge the world. Enjoy breakfast, because it's the most important meal of the day. So they say.
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Wanting to let you guys know that Wes's Musical Meltdown can be heard on Dodge Radio every Thursday, 10 p.m. UK, 5 p.m. East. 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

0: Christian. And whatever else we feel like playing or you feel like hearing, requests are, of course, always welcome. 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

0: From Feature Story News in the UK, I'm John Beaver. British Prime Minister Sir Keir Starmer has resigned. By stepping down, he triggers a Labour leadership contest that could be resolved in a matter of weeks. Former Health Secretary Wes Streeting, the only serious potential rival to Andy Burnham, has announced he will back Burnham instead of running himself. It leaves the former Greater Manchester Mayor with a virtually uncontested path to No. 10 Downing Street. From London, Stuart Smith reports.
1: This is pretty much as good as it could have gone for Andy Burnham. He received that decisive by-election victory. He's managed to prove, he claims, that he can clearly beat Reform UK, the Labour Party's biggest political rivals, and he can now easily make the claim within the Labour Party that he is the best option for the job, especially now Prime Minister Keir Starmer has resigned. So he's just arrived in London a few hours ago to take up his post as lawmaker in the National Parliament. He didn't talk to press, but he was certainly looking very confident after the way that this has developed.
0: Technical talks between the United States and Iran have begun in Switzerland a day after the two sides agreed a 60-day roadmap towards a final deal on Tehran's nuclear program. But the talks face significant hurdles, with Tehran formally protesting what it calls serious violations of the agreement after US President Donald Trump issued threats against Iranian officials in a television interview on Sunday. The ceasefire in Lebanon could prove a decisive factor in whether Iran stays at the negotiating table, as Nick Harper reports from Washington.
2: Lebanon, of course, is going to be one of the major obstacles during the next 60 days, ensuring that that ceasefire holds. Because if it doesn't, there is a very good chance that Iran may decide to walk away if it continues to see bombardment being carried out by the Israelis striking Hezbollah targets in Lebanon.
0: China's foreign minister is among those in New Delhi for a two-day meeting of BRICS national security advisers. The gathering of all 11 BRICS member states comes after the bloc's foreign ministers' meeting in May ended without a joint statement amid sharp divisions between Iran and the UAE over the war in the Middle East. Three people aged between 80 and 95 have died in southwestern France as an intensive heatwave begins. Temperatures are forecast to reach 42 degrees Celsius. More than 800 schools are shut and a further...
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I will be playing you some fake news. 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
1: 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And there

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A broadcast that we like to call Hot Hits with Hunter. 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I'll discuss the songs we're hearing, I'll tell you about all the really cool things I get up to with AI projects, and I'll just be your virtual bestie. 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

0: From Feature Story News in the UK, I'm John Beaver. British Prime Minister Sir Keir Starmer has resigned. By stepping down, he triggers a Labour leadership contest that could be resolved in a matter of weeks. Former Health Secretary Wes Streeting, the only serious potential rival to Andy Burnham, has announced he will back Burnham instead of running himself. It leaves the former Greater Manchester Mayor with a virtually uncontested path to No. 10 Downing Street. From London, Stuart Smith reports.
1: This is pretty much as good as it could have gone for Andy Burnham. He received that decisive by-election victory. He's managed to prove, he claims, that he can clearly beat Reform UK, the Labour Party's biggest political rivals, and he can now easily make the claim within the Labour Party that he is the best option for the job, especially now Prime Minister Keir Starmer has resigned. So he's just arrived in London a few hours ago to take up his post as lawmaker in the National Parliament. He didn't talk to press, but he was certainly looking very confident after the way that this has developed.
0: Technical talks between the United States and Iran have begun in Switzerland a day after the two sides agreed a 60-day roadmap towards a final deal on Tehran's nuclear program. But the talks face significant hurdles, with Tehran formally protesting what it calls serious violations of the agreement after US President Donald Trump issued threats against Iranian officials in a television interview on Sunday. The ceasefire in Lebanon could prove a decisive factor in whether Iran stays at the negotiating table, as Nick Harper reports from Washington.
2: Lebanon, of course, is going to be one of the major obstacles during the next 60 days, ensuring that that ceasefire holds. Because if it doesn't, there is a very good chance that Iran may decide to walk away if it continues to see bombardment being carried out by the Israelis striking Hezbollah targets in Lebanon.
0: China's foreign minister is among those in New Delhi for a two-day meeting of BRICS national security advisers. The gathering of all 11 BRICS member states comes after the bloc's foreign ministers' meeting in May ended without a joint statement amid sharp divisions between Iran and the UAE over the war in the Middle East. Three people aged between 80 and 95 have died in southwestern France as an intensive heatwave begins. Temperatures are forecast to reach 42 degrees Celsius. More than 800 schools are shut and a further 1,800 are on reduced timetables, while the National Rail Operator has cancelled dozens of long-distance services over concerns of air conditioning failures on trains, as Ross Cullen reports.
3: The Prime Minister is holding a daily crisis meeting, along with the Mayor of Paris also holding a meeting every day to try to respond to the heat wave, which is expected to last throughout the week. Paris forecast to hit 41 degrees Celsius in a couple of days' time.
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0: From Feature Story News in the UK, I'm John Beaver. British Prime Minister Sir Keir Starmer has resigned. By stepping down, he triggers a Labour leadership contest that could be resolved in a matter of weeks. Former Health Secretary Wes Streeting, the only serious potential rival to Andy Burnham, has announced he will back Burnham instead of running himself. It leaves the former Greater Manchester Mayor with a virtually uncontested path to No. 10 Downing Street. From London, Stuart Smith reports.
1: This is pretty much as good as it could have gone for Andy Burnham. He received that decisive by-election victory. He's managed to prove, he claims, that he can clearly beat Reform UK, the Labour Party's biggest political rivals, and he can now easily make the claim within the Labour Party that he is the best option for the job, especially now Prime Minister Keir Starmer has resigned. So he's just arrived in London a few hours ago to take up his post as lawmaker in the National Parliament. He didn't talk to press, but he was certainly looking very confident after the way that this has developed.
0: Technical talks between the United States and Iran have begun in Switzerland a day after the two sides agreed a 60-day roadmap towards a final deal on Tehran's nuclear program. But the talks face significant hurdles, with Tehran formally protesting what it calls serious violations of the agreement after US President Donald Trump issued threats against Iranian officials in a television interview on Sunday. The ceasefire in Lebanon could prove a decisive factor in whether Iran stays at the negotiating table, as Nick Harper reports from Washington.
2: Lebanon, of course, is going to be one of the major obstacles during the next 60 days, ensuring that that ceasefire holds. Because if it doesn't, there is a very good chance that Iran may decide to walk away if it continues to see bombardment being carried out by the Israelis striking Hezbollah targets in Lebanon.
0: China's foreign minister is among those in New Delhi for a two-day meeting of BRICS national security advisers. The gathering of all 11 BRICS member states comes after the bloc's foreign ministers' meeting in May ended without a joint statement amid sharp divisions between Iran and the UAE over the war in the Middle East. Three people aged between 80 and 95 have died in southwestern France as an intensive heatwave begins. Temperatures are forecast to reach 42 degrees Celsius. More than 800 schools are shut and a further 1,800 are on reduced timetables, while the National Rail Operator has cancelled dozens of long-distance services over concerns of air conditioning failures on trains, as Ross Cullen reports.
3: The Prime Minister is holding a daily crisis meeting, along with the Mayor of Paris also holding a meeting every day to try to respond to the heat wave, which is expected to last throughout the week. Paris forecast to hit 41 degrees Celsius in a couple of days' time.
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0: 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Welcome to Ear Bleeding Metal Mayhem. 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

0: Dodge. From Feature Story News in the UK, I'm John Beaver. British Prime Minister Sir Keir Starmer has resigned. By stepping down, he triggers a Labour leadership contest that could be resolved in a matter of weeks. Former Health Secretary Wes Streeting, the only serious potential rival to Andy Burnham, has announced he will back Burnham instead of running himself. It leaves the former Greater Manchester Mayor with a virtually uncontested path to No. 10 Downing Street. From London, Stuart Smith reports.
1: This is pretty much as good as it could have gone for Andy Burnham. He received that decisive by-election victory. He's managed to prove, he claims, that he can clearly beat Reform UK, the Labour Party's biggest political rivals, and he can now easily make the claim within the Labour Party that he is the best option for the job, especially now Prime Minister Keir Starmer has resigned. So he's just arrived in London a few hours ago to take up his post as lawmaker in the National Parliament. He didn't talk to press, but he was certainly looking very confident after the way that this has developed.
0: Technical talks between the United States and Iran have begun in Switzerland a day after the two sides agreed a 60-day roadmap towards a final deal on Tehran's nuclear program. But the talks face significant hurdles, with Tehran formally protesting what it calls serious violations of the agreement after US President Donald Trump issued threats against Iranian officials in a television interview on Sunday. The ceasefire in Lebanon could prove a decisive factor in whether Iran stays at the negotiating table, as Nick Harper reports from Washington.
2: Lebanon, of course, is going to be one of the major obstacles during the next 60 days, ensuring that that ceasefire holds. Because if it doesn't, there is a very good chance that Iran may decide to walk away if it continues to see bombardment being carried out by the Israelis striking Hezbollah targets in Lebanon.
0: China's foreign minister is among those in New Delhi for a two-day meeting of BRICS national security advisers. The gathering of all 11 BRICS member states comes after the bloc's foreign ministers' meeting in May ended without a joint statement amid sharp divisions between Iran and the UAE over the war in the Middle East. Three people aged between 80 and 95 have died in southwestern France as an intensive heatwave begins. Temperatures are forecast to reach 42 degrees Celsius. More than 800 schools are shut and a further 1,800 are on reduced timetables, while the National Rail Operator has cancelled dozens of long-distance services over concerns of air conditioning failures on trains, as Ross Cullen reports.
3: The Prime Minister is holding a daily crisis meeting, along with the Mayor of Paris also holding a meeting every day to try to respond to the heat wave, which is expected to last throughout the week. Paris forecast to hit 41 degrees Celsius in a couple of days' time.
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0: Hi, Mike Todd here, the Todd Father, bringing you the best in new music, as well as playing banging tunes from Bowie to Roxy Music, Sex Pistols to The Clash. 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I'd love to start a fire.
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0: From Feature Story News in the UK, I'm John Beaver. British Prime Minister Sir Keir Starmer has resigned. By stepping down, he triggers a Labour leadership contest that could be resolved in a matter of weeks. Former Health Secretary Wes Streeting, the only serious potential rival to Andy Burnham, has announced he will back Burnham instead of running himself. It leaves the former Greater Manchester Mayor with a virtually uncontested path to No. 10 Downing Street. From London, Stuart Smith reports.
1: This is pretty much as good as it could have gone for Andy Burnham. He received that decisive by-election victory. He's managed to prove, he claims, that he can clearly beat Reform UK, the Labour Party's biggest political rivals, and he can now easily make the claim within the Labour Party that he is the best option for the job, especially now Prime Minister Keir Starmer has resigned. So he's just arrived in London a few hours ago to take up his post as lawmaker in the National Parliament. He didn't talk to press, but he was certainly looking very confident after the way that this has developed.
0: Technical talks between the United States and Iran have begun in Switzerland a day after the two sides agreed a 60-day roadmap towards a final deal on Tehran's nuclear program. But the talks face significant hurdles, with Tehran formally protesting what it calls serious violations of the agreement after US President Donald Trump issued threats against Iranian officials in a television interview on Sunday. The ceasefire in Lebanon could prove a decisive factor in whether Iran stays at the negotiating table, as Nick Harper reports from Washington.
2: Lebanon, of course, is going to be one of the major obstacles during the next 60 days, ensuring that that ceasefire holds. Because if it doesn't, there is a very good chance that Iran may decide to walk away if it continues to see bombardment being carried out by the Israelis striking Hezbollah targets in Lebanon.
0: China's foreign minister is among those in New Delhi for a two-day meeting of BRICS national security advisers. The gathering of all 11 BRICS member states comes after the bloc's foreign ministers' meeting in May ended without a joint statement amid sharp divisions between Iran and the UAE over the war in the Middle East. Three people aged between 80 and 95 have died in southwestern France as an intensive heatwave begins. Temperatures are forecast to reach 42 degrees Celsius. More than 800 schools are shut and a further 1,800 are on reduced timetables, while the National Rail Operator has cancelled dozens of long-distance services over concerns of air conditioning failures on trains, as Ross Cullen reports.
3: The Prime Minister is holding a daily crisis meeting, along with the Mayor of Paris also holding a meeting every day to try to respond to the heat wave, which is expected to last throughout the week. Paris forecast to hit 41 degrees Celsius in a couple of days' time.
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0: From Feature Story News in the UK, I'm John Beaver. British Prime Minister Sir Keir Starmer has resigned. By stepping down, he triggers a Labour leadership contest that could be resolved in a matter of weeks. Former Health Secretary Wes Streeting, the only serious potential rival to Andy Burnham, has announced he will back Burnham instead of running himself. It leaves the former Greater Manchester Mayor with a virtually uncontested path to No. 10 Downing Street. From London, Stuart Smith reports.
1: This is pretty much as good as it could have gone for Andy Burnham. He received that decisive by-election victory. He's managed to prove, he claims, that he can clearly beat Reform UK, the Labour Party's biggest political rivals, and he can now easily make the claim within the Labour Party that he is the best option for the job, especially now Prime Minister Keir Starmer has resigned. So he's just arrived in London a few hours ago to take up his post as lawmaker in the National Parliament. He didn't talk to press, but he was certainly looking very confident after the way that this has developed.
0: Technical talks between the United States and Iran have begun in Switzerland a day after the two sides agreed a 60-day roadmap towards a final deal on Tehran's nuclear program. But the talks face significant hurdles, with Tehran formally protesting what it calls serious violations of the agreement after US President Donald Trump issued threats against Iranian officials in a television interview on Sunday. The ceasefire in Lebanon could prove a decisive factor in whether Iran stays at the negotiating table, as Nick Harper reports from Washington.
2: Lebanon, of course, is going to be one of the major obstacles during the next 60 days, ensuring that that ceasefire holds. Because if it doesn't, there is a very good chance that Iran may decide to walk away if it continues to see bombardment being carried out by the Israelis striking Hezbollah targets in Lebanon.
0: China's foreign minister is among those in New Delhi for a two-day meeting of BRICS national security advisers. The gathering of all 11 BRICS member states comes after the bloc's foreign ministers' meeting in May ended without a joint statement amid sharp divisions between Iran and the UAE over the war in the Middle East. Three people aged between 80 and 95 have died in southwestern France as an intensive heatwave begins. Temperatures are forecast to reach 42 degrees Celsius. More than 800 schools are shut and a further 1,800 are on reduced timetables, while the National Rail Operator has cancelled dozens of long-distance services over concerns of air conditioning failures on trains, as Ross Cullen reports.
3: The Prime Minister is holding a daily crisis meeting, along with the Mayor of Paris also holding a meeting every day to try to respond to the heat wave, which is expected to last throughout the week. Paris forecast to hit 41 degrees Celsius in a couple of days' time.
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Squadron leader speaking. Shoulders back, ice front, and good evening to you all. Now, forget the government public service announcement. The only thing you should be listening to is the Reverend, the very Reverend, Spiky Mike. He's live on Dodge Radio, tally-hoing from the Love Shack in Gisborough. He's kicking up the alternative 80s, 8 till 10 on a Tuesday night. Tune in, or there may well be consequences. Squadron leader, over and out.

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I will be playing you some fake news. 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

0: From Feature Story News in Washington, I'm Kate Fisher. The Trump administration has temporarily lifted oil sanctions against Iran, allowing it to increase exports and to charge market prices. It comes as the first day of peace talks between the US and Iran concludes in Switzerland, with US Vice President J.D. Vance saying that Tehran has agreed to invite United Nations inspectors back to Iran's nuclear sites.
1: We have the Iranians allowing weapons inspectors, nuclear inspectors into their country for the first time in a long time.
0: But the Iranians have said that they have made no new commitments. Inspections had been limited since President Trump tore up an Obama-era deal in 2018. Pakistan's Prime Minister Shehbaz Sharif co-mediated the negotiations alongside Qatar at the Birkenstock Resort in Switzerland. Diplomatic sources in the Pakistani capital say that Iran's president is expected to travel to Pakistan in the coming days. From Islamabad, Hira Mustafa has more.
2: Experts say the visit of Iranian president coming to Pakistan right after the Lucerne summit over the weekend is highly significant because it tells that how deeply Islamabad is involved in the ongoing peace negotiations.
0: British Prime Minister Sir Keir Starmer has resigned, triggering a Labour leadership contest that could now be resolved in a matter of weeks. Former Health Secretary Wes Streeting, the only serious potential rival to Andy Burnham, has announced he'll back Mr. Burnham instead of running, leaving the former Greater Manchester Mayor with a virtually uncontested path to No. 10 Downing Street. From London, Stuart Smith reports.
3: This is pretty much as good as it could have gone for Andy Burnham. He received that decisive by-election victory. He's managed to prove, he claims, that he can clearly beat Reform UK, the Labour Party's biggest political rivals, and he can now easily make the claim within the Labour Party that he is the best option for the job, especially now Prime Minister Keir Starmer has resigned. So he's just arrived to take up his post as lawmaker in the National Parliament. He didn't talk to press, but he was certainly looking very confident.
0: Former Federal Reserve Chairman Alan Greenspan has died at the age of 100. Mr. Greenspan's tenure at the helm of the US Central Bank spanned more than 18 years and four presidencies, making it the second longest in the institution's history. Mitch McCann reports from New York.
4: Greenspan was described in an obituary by the New York Times as arguably the most recognizable economist of any era. He's been remembered for helping guide the US economy through some of its strongest periods of expansion during times where unemployment fell, the stock market reached record highs, and the federal government began running a budget surpluses rather than deficits, which, given what we're seeing today, seems a very long time ago.
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1: Man, you would not believe what happened to me the other day. I'm telling you, it's unbelievable, man. Me and some buddies were getting together, you know, hanging out at Chico's car. We decided to get away. Wait, I tell you, but listen. Here's what happened, okay? Pedro wanted to move to East LA. You know, he smuggled his friends across to the USA. He ran a roadblock on the way, hit the gas, and we started to flee. He said, hey, man, let's lead the cops on a wild ride. I said, hey, man, let's ditch the truck down in Riverside. All right, you know. I mean, it seemed like a pretty good idea at the time, you know?
2: Fall over so we can beat you senseless.
1: Captain must have needed a vacation. He bottles up his tensions and frustrations. He took batting practice on our heads. He must have got up on the wrong side of the bed. I said, oh, man. I took a whack on the backside, you know? He said, hey, Chico, here's a whack from the U.S. side. Then he pinned me down with his boot, ba-boot, boot, ba-boot, boot. His boot, his big black boot, you know, with the heel on it and the condom in on my back and stuff. I said, oh, man, ease up a little, okay?
3: Don't shoot, man.
1: Does this look like I'm resisting arrest to you? I mean, let's talk about it. I mean, how much more down on the ground do I gotta get, you know? Jeez, I'm halfway to China now, man. Yeah, but then this really, something really screwy happened. Check this out. Pedro was making his break between the trees. And I was taking a nightstick across the knees. Hey, but they caught it all on video. And now it's gonna cost him a lot of dough, man. I said, see? I got a whack on the U.S. side. I said, hey, Mr. Cameraman, get a shot of my

0: Jeez, man. What, did they send you to school for that stuff, man? You know, you should play for the Dodgers, man. They could use a guy with a swing like that. Hey, does anybody got Johnny Cochran's phone number, man? Yeah, I take Shapiro's. Don't worry.
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1: Yo, Spooksy Malone. Hey, see, as soon as I got to the hospital, the nurses told me I'm lucky to be alive. 3 weeks later, I get a blood clot in my chest. The shit nearly killed me. And now I'm back. They don't call me the king of the north for nothing. Watch this. Alright, so mommy used to sell herself. Drop a couple rocks into a pipe and light it up. Think I didn't come from hell. My old bestie said my head's gone. It must be mental health. But I got killers in my family, in case you couldn't tell. And I didn't wanna see them niggas, so I got it hella stealth. And when I saw those idiots, I told them by myself that I don't fear nobody. I've still got ops that want me bodied, but them man are still living in a cell. And if I have to go back there, I swear I'm going in. I pray a lot these days in case I have to sin. I tell them till my mouth goes dry and I need a drink. I sleep well these days, I never miss a wink. And no, I didn't catch the virus, though there's pain in my chest. A court case coming, fuck fame for a sec. I'm gonna have to stand and take judgment again, but I can look him in his eye. I have my baby to protect. Couple things I never said out loud, I've just been living with it. I gotta speak hard, though it's fucking with my spirit. A school tie around my neck and hanging from the ceiling. He burst into the room, I was embarrassed when he see me, so I put it to my wrist and yeah, I slit it. Didn't cut it deep, though I gotta say I shit it. Her mummy was a nitty, but when I heard she turned one of her customers into my dad, I gotta say I really nearly did it. But I told myself I would never do anything silly. I told myself I'd take it out on niggas that fuck with me. And that's why I never lost, and that's why I'm a boss. And that's why I was the first one to rep my city. I got fake friends talking like I don't show intelligence, like I didn't demonstrate due diligence. Man telling me about my residence, like I couldn't give a green light and leave no evidence. Ah, place in the Louis, waves under the Dewey, skeleton Cartier, so I can see through it. See these levels to this British shit, and me, I'm top tier. Any talk of me not being a legend stops here. When the car pulled out, I knew that we was crashing. And at the point my life was meant to start flashing, I just blacked out. Woke up on the concrete with feathers everywhere. The Montclair was ragged out, me, I had it mapped out. Now I got bleeding on the brain, the same shit that killed my cousin. Yeah, I swear I miss Dane. Couple niggas turned out to be fake, but I'm too rich to argue these days, so I just give it space. On the hospital bed, the morphine on me tripping, giggling at nothing, into reminiscing. Crashed doing 70 without wearing a helmet. Believing God or not, there's no denying a blessing. I was on the ward slowly healing, lay on the bed and my chest was beating. The blood clot passed through my heart and into my lungs, and the pain was a deeper feeling. I shouted for the nurse, I could feel myself leaking with a face full of sweat. Could barely catch my breath, even though I knew I was hanging by a thread. I told the nurse that there's no way I'm dying on this bed, fuck that. Now I'm supposed to feel weak. For some reason though, I feel like a Wolverine. Like I smashed the side of the car up with my physique and left a big boy dent in the concrete. He put me in the newspapers and magazines. You better recognize a legend when you catch a sneak peek. It's not the first time I shed blood out on the street, but the way they taped it off, it was like a murder scene, huh? Fucking Bugsy Malone, 2020, the fucking resurrection.

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Find our contact info over there. I will be playing you some fake news. 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

0: Lodge Radio. Good evening. Welcome to another edition of the Country Cafe. I am your host, Jess, here with you for the next couple of hours, or 3 hours to be exact. So if country music is your vibe, then you're definitely in the right place. Saying hey quickly to a few people already actually tuned in. So we got Dan and Chessie tuned in. Hello to you. Hello to Keo. Hello to Kay as well, who is also tuned in. If you want to let me know how you can... if you want to let me know how... Wow. That you are tuned in. Jesus. I will let you know how. I am having a hard time talking today. Let's try that again. Yeah. So... Basically, if you want to get a hold of the program, there are a couple of ways you can do so. You can, of course, the easiest way is the Dodge Radio WhatsApp community, which you can find by searching for Dodge Radio in WhatsApp, or go to www.dodgeradio.net, click on our Contact Us page, and our form is there to go ahead and see all the ways to contact us, including the Dodge community link. Click on that link, and then you'll be able to send a request to us. We'll go ahead and get you in the group. You can also send me a Mastodon, jessica@dodgeradio.social is the way to do that, if Mastodon is what you prefer. And you can also send me your messages privately if you've got that information. Also, I won't be giving those out on the air, but if you've got them, they are available to you. So we will have our features today, all three of them. We've got our mystery year, of course. We've got our today in country, of course. And then, of course, everyone's favorite, yee-haw, or hell nah. So that's what you can expect today. It's a hot day here in Texas, a very hot day. I think it hit 41 degrees today. I think it's supposed to hit 44 by Wednesday. So we're under an extreme heat warning. Oh my. But apparently in the UK, it's not great either. So if you're in a hot place, try and stay cool. Do what you can to stay cool. Eat some popsicles. Yum. Oh, I think I have some actually. Anyway, let's get into some music, shall we? I think we're going to start with a few bits of classic country, I think. So coming up, we've got Barbara Mandrell with If Loving You Is Wrong, I Don't Want to Be Right. We've got some Tammy Wynette coming up. I'm going to start with one of my favorite classic country hits, though. I love this one. This one is Jimmy Dean with Big John here on Dodge Radio. It's the Country Cafe.
1: Big John. Big John. Every morning at the mine, you could see him arrive. He stood 6 foot six and weighed 245, kind of broad at the shoulder and narrow at the hip. And everybody

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He didn't say much, he kind of quiet and shy. And if you spoke at all, you just said hi to Big John. Somebody said he came from New Orleans, where he got in a fight over a Cajun queen, and a crashing blow from a huge right hand sent a Louisiana fella to the promised land, Big John.

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Now there's only one left down there to save Big John. With Jackson timbers they started back down. Then came that rumble way down in the ground. And as smoke and gas belched out of that mine, everybody knew it was the end of the line for Big

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Aw, I got dogs in my house. I got four of them.

Oh, sorry about that, guys. I was trying to move some songs because I had the songs in the wrong order. And so, whoopsie, my bad. So that was Lori Morgan with Watch Me. We had Billy Dean before that with Only for a Little While. And then we had some Tanya Tucker with What's Your Name, Child. We had Dwight Yoakam with Guitars, Cadillacs. Some Dolly Parton with Coat of Many Colors. And then we started with Barbara Mandrell and If Loving You Is Wrong, I Don't Want to Be Right. All right, it is time to get into our mystery year now. So, of course, if you're new to the show, it goes a little bit like this. So we're going to play you three songs from a given year. And if you think you know what the songs are, then you're going to go ahead and tell me what your guess is. You can do so by sending me on the WhatsApp privately. Or you can also send me a Mastodon with your answer as well. If the songs don't give it away for you, then you can also, I'll give you some facts about the given year that we will go over. And then hopefully those facts will help you with the year. So, with that, let's start right off with our mystery year for this week, starting with this one. This is Faith Hill here on Dodge Radio.

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1: And that was your mystery year. Let me know. You got the rest of the program too. Let me know what you think the year is. We'll have some facts for you to help you out.

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I'll discuss the songs we're hearing. I'll tell you about all the really cool things I get up to with AI projects.

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2: 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We are in hour number two of the Country Cafe. Having a bit of a talk about dogs, oddly enough. That's a thing. So, that's cute. 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If you're not a part of the WhatsApp group, you click on our Contact Us page. Right, let's go into our facts and see if we can get some more guesses. We've got one guess so far. So let's see if we get any other guesses here. So December 1st of said year, mystery year, Ireland formally relinquishes its territorial claim over Northern Ireland and recognizes the United Kingdom sovereign there. November 3rd, South Carolina voters repeal the state's 103-year-old constitutional ban on interracial marriages, making Alabama the last U.S. state with such a ban in place. August 4th, the second Congo War begins. 5 million people died before it ends. Making it the bloodiest war to date since World War II. And then September 4th, Google is founded in Menlo Park, California, by Stanford University graduates Larry Page and Sergey Brin. And then finally, September 9th, Keiko the Orca, captured in 1979, is released back into the wild off the coast of Iceland. So there you go. Those are some of your facts for the mystery year. We'll give you some more of them in the third hour. But that's what you get for now. So let me know what you guys think. If you guys think you have a guess, let me know what you think your mystery year guess is. For now, though, let's get into some Rodney Atkins with These Are My People here on Dodge Radio.

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1: That was Miranda Lambert with Bluebird. We're going on to some Morgan Wade now here on Dodge Radio. We'll get into our Today in Country pretty soon.

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1: Dutch Radio. That was Jimmy Allen with Freedom Was a Highway, ending that set there. Before that, we had Tracy Byrd with I'm From the Country. Then we had Morgan Wade with Psychopath. We had Miranda Lambert before that with Bluebird. And Luke Bryan with Drunk on You. Then we had some Josh Thompson with Blame It on Me. And we started with Ronnie Atkins and These Are My People. All right, it is time for our Today in Country. So we're going to play some tunes that have come out in the past week or so here in this segment. So coming up, we've got some new Brad Paisley. We've got some new Miles Erwick as well with Gimme Love. We've got Melanie Dyer with If He Only Knew. We're going to start with this one. This is by Cole Swindell. A little bit of a late Father's Day thing here for you. This one's called Girl Dad here on Dodge Radio. It is Today in Country Music.

0: Coming up, top tunes and great banter. Well, maybe on the banter, but the tunes are good.
1: And that is your Today in Country for this week with Brad Paisley and Treading Whiskey ending that set. Let's get into some classic country now with T.G. Shepherd here on Dodge Radio.

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1: Good into some Gary Allen now with Nothing On But The Radio. Certainly right now it seems to be the case here on Dodge or the Country Cafe. At least I hope so. Anyway, this is Gary Allen. We'll be back in a bit.

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0: and so much more. 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
2: Dodge Radio. Indeed, this is the Country Cafe. We are in our final hour of the Country Cafe. So we've got, of course, our Yeehaw or Hell Nah coming up pretty soon. First, let me just give you these last facts here. As I said, we've got a couple of guests. We've got Wes and Kay in with their guests. So if you'd like to join them, go ahead and send me a guess for what you think the mystery year is this week. Of course, you can do that via WhatsApp or via Mastodon, Jessica at dodgeradio.social. So the remaining facts that I have for you, I think this one's appropriate. June 10th to July 12th, the FIFA World Cup is held. FIFA World Cup is held in France. France beats Brazil 3-0 in the FIFA World Cup, which I think that's appropriate given that we are now in the World Cup, in the midst of that as we speak. So that was this particular mystery year as well. May 15th, well, this one might actually give it away. The Windows 98 operating system is released to manufacturing. November 19th, Valve Corporation releases their first-person shooter video game, Half-Life, to critical acclaim. The game would be deemed one of the most influential titles of this of its genre. And one of the greatest video games of all time. And then June 27th, finally, Kuala Lumpur International Airport officially opens, becoming the new international gateway into Malaysia. So that is your facts for the mystery year. If you've not given me your guess, go ahead and give me your guess. For now, though, let's get into some more music. We've got Sugarland coming up with All I Want to Do. We've got some Neil McCoy coming up. We're going to start with this one, though. This is Morgan Evans with Kiss Somebody here on Dodge Radio. Think about

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1: 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Listen to all this craziness. I don't know if you can hear it, but they're going pretty crazy. Anyway, we are basically almost done. We've got 30 more minutes. Of course, it is time for our final feature of the night, which is Yeehaw or Hell Nah. So, of course, the way that this works, we play you a song that is either done by a country artist or done by a pop artist collaborating with a country artist. And the song is meant to be, as I affectionately call, questionable. If the song is country enough, then you're going to give me a big ol' yeehaw. You can, of course, do that by sending me a WhatsApp on the Dodge Radio WhatsApp community, or you can send me that vote via Mastodon, Jessica at DodgeRadio.social. If the song is not country enough, then you're going to give me a big ol' hell nah. Of course, if yeehaw beats hell nah, then it stays in the Country Cafe. But if Hell No wins, then unfortunately it means that the song can no longer be played on the Country Cafe, unless, of course, the song is specifically requested. So you guys do get a little bit of a say as to what gets played on the show. So without any further ado, let's get right into it. I think I know where this one's going to go, but I'm very curious. This is Lil Durk, featuring Morgan Wallen, Stand By Me, here on Dodge Radio. What do you guys think? Let me know. Yeehaw or hell nah?

far, it's a big old hell nah. We've got unanimous on that. We'll give it one more song to see if anybody changes their mind on Morgan Wallen and Lil Durk. For now, this is Russell Dickerson with Yours.

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1: It looks like Morgan Wallen and Lil Durk got chopped off the block. It's a hell nah for them. Unfortunately, they did not survive being on the Country Cafe.

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1: That, my friends, pretty much ends our show today. Thank you so much to everybody who listened. Thanks to Dan and Chessie who were listening. Thanks to Heather who was listening, to Kat, to Wes, to Kay, anybody else who was listening who didn't say hello. Thank you guys for listening as well. It's been fun, but it is a last time for me to go away and eventually find some dinner and watch some World Cup soccer, guys. I've been really into this, actually. I've been into this World Cup. Like, it's one of the few times that I actually really get into soccer. I don't care much about it, but I do now. And I do every 4 years. So, anyway, apparently the France-Iraq game has been delayed due to thunderstorms in the Philadelphia area. So, hopefully Philadelphia will be okay and the rain will calm down there. But Argentina did win today. Very excited about that. Anyway, but that's not what you want to hear about. You want to hear about what's coming up for the rest of the week. So tomorrow at 5 p.m. we've got Ear Bleeding Metal Mayhem. Sorry, 6 p.m. we've got Ear Bleeding Metal Mayhem with Zion at 6 p.m. UK. That's 1 p.m. Eastern, 10 a.m. Pacific. Followed by Kick of the 80s with Spiky Mike at 8 p.m. And then the Jess Mess with yours truly at 10 p.m. tomorrow. On Wednesday, we've got, Kitara with KT's Rock Renaissance at 7 p.m. UK time. That's 2 p.m. Eastern. Then on Thursday at 5 p.m. UK time, noon Eastern, we've got Awesome Abby with Awesome Abby's Afternoon Delights, followed by Dan Owen and Happy Days at 8 p.m., and then culminating with Wes Derby and Wes's Musical Meltdown at 10 p.m. UK. And on Friday, we've got at 7 p.m. UK, 2 p.m. Eastern, Wes and the Rock and Roll Inferno, followed by the Retro Arcade with the Z-Man at 10 p.m., and then culminating in Hot Hits with Hunter, 1 a.m. Saturday morning. That's 8 p.m. Eastern time Friday night. So that's what you can expect on Friday. Then, of course, on Saturday, that's at 7 p.m. UK, you've got the Todd Father with the Next Big Thing, followed by Rock and Metal Madness at midnight with DJ E-Man. I'm hoping the Party Zone will come back soon, but I can't do it on my own, so it won't come back until my co-host is back. Then on Sunday, culminating our programs on Sunday, is Tara with Tara's Takeover at 10 p.m. UK, 5 p.m. Eastern, followed by Keo and Keo's Mix at 1 a.m. UK. So that's a bit of what you can expect.

0: From Feature Story News in Washington, I'm Kate Fisher. The Trump administration has temporarily lifted oil sanctions against Iran, allowing it to increase exports and to charge market prices. It comes as the first day of peace talks between the US and Iran concludes in Switzerland, with US Vice President J.D. Vance saying that Tehran has agreed to invite United Nations inspectors back to Iran's nuclear sites.
1: We have the Iranians allowing weapons inspectors, nuclear inspectors into their country for the first time in a long time.
0: But the Iranians have said that they have made no new commitments. Inspections had been limited since President Trump tore up an Obama-era deal in 2018. Pakistan's Prime Minister Shehbaz Sharif co-mediated the negotiations alongside Qatar at the Bergenstock Resort in Switzerland. Diplomatic sources in the Pakistani capital say that Iran's president is expected to travel to Pakistan in the coming days. From Islamabad, Hira Mustafa has more.
2: Experts say the visit of Iranian president coming to Pakistan right after the Lucerne summit over the weekend is highly significant.